0: Rice hit a home run. After the Tigers had hit three in the top of the first, Ben Rice hit one with two outs, bases empty in the bottom of the first to make it a 4-1 game. All that did was make Terry Skubel mad. He's retired 10 in a row. Seven of the 10 have struck out, most on swinging third strikes. And Tarek Skubel is rolling right now. Anthony Volpe fouls the first pitch out of play to start the bottom of the fifth. He bunts it to the mound. Skubel will field, flip to first base, pounced on that one. Volpe trying to bunt his way on. Tarek Skubel says, thank you very much.
1: Looked like he was trying to go to third base with the bunt, but ended up bunting back towards Skubel. Didn't have the bat angle quite right if you want to go to third. You either go, usually against the lefties, they like to push bunt because they fall off the mound to the right towards third base. And that's right where Skubel was headed after he delivered the ball, and all he had to do was reach down and pick it up.
0: First pitch slider steals strike one. Jose Caballero batting. So again, the numbers for lefties have been an oddity all year. They're coming down, even though Rice hit the home run today. Fastball high. One ball, one strike in Caballero. Numbers for righties, not a whole lot higher than last year, and that's even with the home runs Tarek has given up in the last, couple of starts. The 1-1, swinging a foul out of play. Those numbers will likely be coming down. Hear a lot of Tarek Skubel rumors in the next month. Here's how those rumors will go away. The Tigers matching their run production and run prevention.
1: Yes.
0: Better than they did in June. 14 and 11 with a plus 40 run differential. They do the same thing in July. Chances are it'd be more like, 20 and 10 or 18 and 9. And then you won't hear a whole lot of Tarek Skubel rumors.
1: Then the rumors will come. That's the prediction, because then you're going to the postseason. You're going to be a wild card team.
0: Oh, yeah. No, that's, I mean, it. it's

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0: 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Coming up at the top of the hour in about 30 minutes, big figurative and literal big Michigan men's basketball news. We'll get to that coming up in about 30 minutes. But right now, it is time for the countdown of the Michigan football season.
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0: Inching closer now, 66 days away. 66 days into the start of the Michigan football season. 66 days until the Michigan Wolverines host Western Michigan for a 7:30 p.m. kickoff at Michigan Stadium. 66 days. Getting a little bit closer. We'll get to a preview of another Michigan opponent coming up with Steve Clark in the 9 o'clock hour during the midweek peak here on the Big 1050 WTK. But this is the countdown of the Michigan football season with 66 days until that season opener. 66 Fred Jahnke days away until the start of the Michigan football season. Fred Jahnke, born April 28, 1917, was an All-State tackle at Jackson High School in 1933 and in 1934. He enrolled in Ann Arbor in 1935. He studied geological engineering, which was a branch of civil engineering. Injuries cost him a part of the 1936, 1937, and 1938 seasons. He was a tackle and a fullback, about 6'1", about 205 pounds. Fred Jahnke was on the for the 1937 season. Coach Harry Kipke moved him from the line to fullback prior to the season, but he ended up moving back to tackle by October. He was captain of the 1938 national champion Michigan Wolverines. The coach, the team, his senior year was the first year coach under first year coach Fritz Kreisler. He played through numerous injuries that year, and Kreisler called him the ideal team leader. He played 1 year that year of 1938 with future Heisman Trophy winner Tom Harmon. His line coach, Fred Jahnke's line coach in 1938, was Clarence Biggie Munn, who of course would go on to go up to East Lansing. After football, Fred Jahnke went back to his high school alma mater to teach and be an assistant coach. He also coached at St. John High School in Jackson. He was stationed as a part of the Navy in the Philippines in World War II. After a little more coaching after the war, he went into the private sector, and he also served as the mayor of Jackson in the 1970s from 1976 through 1979. Fred Jahnke passed away January 24th, 2009. We are 66 Fred Jahnke days away until the start of the Michigan football season. And we are also 66 Mike Hammerstein days away until the start of the Michigan football season. The Hammer, defensive tackle from Wapakoneta, Ohio. Actually, he was born in Kokomo, Indiana on March 3rd, 1963, but he was raised in Ohio and he came to Michigan from Wapakoneta, Ohio. The Hammer arrived in 1981, was here between 82 and 85, that he was a contributor on the football field for Bo's Wolverines. He was a defensive tackle, about 6'4", about 240 pounds. His

0: calendars, and we'll see you there. And again, not another event to get to quickly. We don't want to get there fast. We want to enjoy our summer, although we wouldn't mind getting past these next day and a half while this extreme heat is here. I'd love to speed through this to get beyond the extreme heat part of it. 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Today's a holiday. 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
16: A better life with Dr. Sanjay Gupta.
17: I'm feeling lucky to have my college-age kids home with me for a few weeks this summer. And one of the things I know we're going to be talking about, AI. I've started to use it more often at the hospital to get fresh takes on patient problems that I'm trying to solve. And for my girls, well, I know that they are navigating college now with these new powerful tools. Something, frankly, that you and I couldn't have even imagined when we were in school. But while it may be tempting to outsource your studying and your work to these large language models, I beg you not to. And that's because AI chatbots tend to reproduce what researchers call weird viewpoints. That's an acronym: Western, Educated, Industrialized, Rich, and Democratic. Look, AI isn't going away, and admittedly, it can be a really powerful tool, but you don't want it doing your thinking for you. I'm Dr. Sanjay Gupta, helping you live a better life.
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0: 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Mr. Weintraub, talking about the moving in and shaking in the NBA as LeBron James declared that he will not return to LA after the Lakers had guaranteed his son's full salary for next season. So Bronny is a Laker. His dad has ensured that. But where would LeBron go? The betting favorite before yesterday was Golden State. When I say before yesterday, well, LeBron hadn't said he was going to go anywhere. Well, the talk had been if LeBron declares free agency, at the top of the list will be the Golden State Warriors. That's one of the reasons why Draymond rearranged his deal the way that he did. You know, he had a player option. What was it, like 20, some high number for Draymond Green at this stage of his career. But it's an effort to get LeBron. And this is why Golden State does not appear as likely. Ira, the Washington Wizards are actually, they want to field a legit team, not a contending team, but a playoff team. They actually want to do so. I mean, they actually want to be respectable.
1: Sam, how about a respect an NBA team for bringing in a guy and not actually just waving him? Let's start with that. I'll start with that. I think it was from USA Today. There was a tweet yesterday, and it's I can't remember the full line of it, but I remember in it said something about Golden State Warriors star Draymond Green, and I'm like, you mean former star? Maybe elite role player. But Draymond Green's not a star. I'm going to say something nice about him, though. I appreciate and respect Draymond for not taking the player option, because that's what most guys would do. Most guys would just take the $20-something million player option and get paid, because that's your right to do so. That's why you signed that contract. And he didn't, because he wanted to give his team some flexibility, although he may not end up in Golden State now. He may end up somewhere else, too. That whole plan could blow up in their face.
0: Yeah. It could. And so, but for those who weren't following along, the Wizards have said they are not trading Anthony Davis. So Anthony Davis.
1: You're not trading him, not waving him, none of the things that people thought were going to happen to him when that, yeah.
0: Yeah, and you look at the team that they are putting together. So Anthony Davis, Trae Young, you add AJ DiBonza to the mix. You go back over the last few drafts, and they got Sarr. Alex Sarr, was that 24, Ira? Number two pick. And he showed some promise. Like, they're a playoff team for sure. Like, if AD is healthy, and Trae Young is healthy for that matter. Those guys that's a playoff team, Mr. Weintraub. And that's all you've been able to say in the Wizards, at least my lifetime of memory with the Wizards. There was a time when they had Jeff Malone and Moses Malone, right?
1: They were always at best like the seventh seed, at best. Yeah.
0: But they could earn your respect. I think they are back to or Chris Webber and Rasheed Wallace, Juwan Howard, Ben Wallace went on that team. They were just overload of bigs on that squad. George Mirazan, all those dudes on the same team, Aaron. Like, how many bigs can you have? Like that was a ridiculous. They needed Dusty May back in the day.

0: Defensively, the Spartans have got to put pressure on the quarterback and force some turnovers. Remember, Fitz is also feast or famine in his last 5 years at Northwestern too. So this is really, really tough to predict. But remaining healthy is the key because of the lack of depth they have, which is nearly impossible to predict. I'm going to go with the over on this, Sam. On 4.5, I'm seeing 5 wins here. You know, when you look at a schedule, non-conference, they got Toledo and Eastern Michigan. They're going to lose to Notre Dame. Can they beat Nebraska at home and Wisconsin at home? Well, I'm sorry, Wisconsin's on the road. Yeah, I think they could win either one of those games, but they'll probably split. Mm-hmm. I think they'll lose at Illinois. I think they could possibly beat Northwestern at home. They're playing UCLA on the road. They're 6.5 wins. I still expect them to lose on the West Coast trip. I expect them to lose to Michigan. Washington is at home, and Washington can't beat anybody east of the Pacific time zone. Then they've got Oregon and Rutgers, Sam. So I think they can get to 5-7 based on that schedule.
1: So, Steve, important note here. I think Michigan's going to beat them too. All right. On paper, they should, even with us not having seen the offense, they should roll this team. But we know that this game has a history of Michigan State rising up when they aren't supposed to and knocking off Michigan. And that most often happens, Steve Clark, in year one of a Michigan coach. Bump Elliott lost his first game to Michigan State. Bo Schembechler lost his first game to Michigan State. Gary Moeller lost his first game to Michigan State. Lloyd Carr lost his first game to Michigan State. Brady Hoke lost his first game to, wait, I skipped one. Rich Rodriguez lost his first game to Michigan State. Brady Hoke lost his first game to Michigan State. Jim Harbaugh lost his first game to Michigan State. The only exception to that rule in modern history is Sherrone Moore, who didn't lose his first game to Michigan State. It is against that backdrop, Steve, where I'd say it's always an adjustment for the coach taking over, the Michigan coach taking over this first. Something about it, Steve. That's first year for Pat Fitzgerald, too.
0: Yep.
1: But it does give me pause, my friend.
0: I will tell you what, if it makes you feel any better, I think Mel Tucker is the only coach at Michigan State to win his first Michigan game against, you know what I'm saying?
1: Yeah, I know what you're saying.
0: I think you could put that same shoe and put it on Michigan State's foot, that Mel Tucker was the only one.
1: Yeah, so, you know, the bad juju for the year one coach, you got 2 year one coach, first year coaches in there, and that hopefully takes all the, you know, swings the bad juju pendulum their way, Steve. I'm hoping. Yeah. So, but anyway, let's get to a break. We come back on the other side. We will shift gears, Steve Clark, as you are so great at the previews, but there's so much going on in the world of sports I got to get your reaction to. We'll do that. We'll return here. Michigan Insider on the Big 1050 WTK online, thebig1050.com.
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0: Down in the left field, it's in there for a base hit. Horton may have a shot at Brown. Here comes the throw. Don Worth lets it go, and he runs over three, and they got it.
1: The crack of the bat.
2: There's a swing, and there's another drive to left. It's deep, and this one is gone. The second home run by Travel. Whitaker scores.
1: The roar of the crowd.
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5: 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No question about that.
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1: 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That is the Lions legend, Lomas Brown. I'm Anthony Bellino. Audio engineer in the bullpen, per usual, is the Danny Kalin. And good evening to all of you, no matter who you are, where you are, how you may be listening, whether it's on the radio, the WJR app, your favorite radio listening app, or online anytime at WJR.com. We appreciate you making us a part of your day each and every weekday evening at 6 p.m. The best and brightest audience in all of radio. 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